0: It's Westwood One Sports Night with Mike Wickett.
1: Hey, well, a happy Sunday fun day to you. Hanging out here on a Sunday night. Somebody you may not have ever heard of won the British Open. Spain won the World Cup. Football season is on the horizon. There was an NBA trade today. Lou Dort got traded to the Atlanta Hawks, which makes a ton of sense. I know what a great defensive player Lou Dort is, but the Thunder, especially when you're playing against San Antonio, when you've got Dort and Chet in your starting lineup, you're playing 3-on-5 on offense. With all due respect to the Oklahoma City Thunder, you're not going to win with Lou Dort in your starting lineup. He'll give you a couple of threes every so often, but not the best two-way player in the NBA, and you need that. And the Thunder had to get under that. They freed up like $17 million. They got under the second apron. They've now got like 7 second-round picks, as Presti does, Sam Presti things. Speaking of the NBA, we are all on LeBron watch. We're all waiting for LeBron James to pick where he's going to go. My guess is Tuesday morning at 9:54 a.m. That's when LeBron's decision will come down. Now, LeBron, and I'm not a LeBron hater. I'm a LeBron fan. I think LeBron is one of the 3 or 4 greatest players of all time. After Mike, you can take Kobe, Larry, LeBron, shake them up in a Yahtzee can and turn it over, and you can have your choice. All right? I can argue that Larry Bird's the second greatest basketball

This continues for another 46 seconds. You can see the difference in the two and why I watched one in Spanish. I thought the

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0: I'll give you a back-to-back. I'll throw two more quarterbacks out here before we're joined by Martino Puccio. We'll talk a little World Cup soccer here in a bit. Jaden Daniels. Jaden Daniels on the road against the Cowboys in this scenario. Late in the season, the Commanders really need this to grab one of those wild card spots. Are you trusting Jaden Daniels to get his team down the field?
1: Actually am, and I just mentioned it with Bo Nix. Daniels has shown he's clutch, and I'm a little worried about this Commanders offense, but I think Terry McLaurin, Antonio Williams, the rookie, should have a great year. So I think Daniels would be able to get it done, especially against a Cowboys defense that's, we know, is not very great, although should be improved.
0: If there's a team or quarterback that we all just kind of moved on from, it was Jaden Daniels. I mean, a year ago at this time, people were talking about Jaden Daniels like he was a top 10 quarterback. If you could take any quarterback that's under the age of 25, you would take Jaden Daniels. We were talking about if you could do a redraft, he would go number one over Caleb Williams. Like, people jumped out of the window for Jaden Daniels. Time moves on. Caleb had a great second season. Drake May had a great second season. Bo Nix was really good last year. I don't know. I was getting a feeling that people are just kind of moving on from Jaden Daniels. That's just what I'm feeling. Tyler, what do you think? Are you taking Jaden Daniels in this scenario?
2: No, to be honest, no. And I think it's all because of the Commanders' offense. Like, right now, they're just a Terry McLaurin funnel. They got nothing else. Like, we think Antonio Williams will be a good player. I mean, he was a high prospect at Clemson. He got hurt a ton. And he's going to be slotting into a major role. But you tell me this is the offense right now, and the only target is Terry McLaurin? Like, no, I'm out. I'm out on this. So I'll say no.
0: All right, Tyler, I'm going to keep it with you here. We'll do one last quarterback. We were debating him earlier today. Jalen Hurts, now no A.J. Brown. You got a rookie receiver in Mekhi Lemon. We'll see how he fits into that offense. Do you trust the Eagles to go down the field and score a touchdown in this scenario?
2: As an Eagles fan, offensive currently constructed, last year, I mean, 2 years ago, I would say yes. This year, I'm skeptic. So I would say actually no. Jalen Hurts not leading the Eagles down the field.
0: Okay, you're going with no with your guy here. All right, Kenny, you're the last one here, and then we're going to talk World Cup soccer. Jalen Hurts down 4, got to score a touchdown. You trust Jalen Hurts to take the Eagles down the field?
1: I'm gonna say yes to Jalen Hurts. He's a known winner, and I think they have enough pieces on offense. I'm a big fan of Devontae Smith. I'm going to give Jalen Hurts a yes.
0: All right, our quarterback scenarios here. There was a list on ESPN about the top 10 quarterbacks in the National Football League. Jalen Hurts came in at 17th place on the quarterback list. Coming up on the other side, the World Cup has concluded. We will review all of it with Martino Puccio. We'll talk some soccer next. Keep it right here on Westwood One Sports. You better, you bet.
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0: offense a little bit. I'm not giving up on Cam Ward. I mean, he's got the kind of style. It's almost like Kyler Murray, different player, but I mean in the sense that you have to be willing to live through some growing pains a little bit and have him work through some of those bad plays before he finds success. And he's risen the ranks almost like no quarterback we've seen in recent years. So it's been fun to see his progression, and I think he'll have a say on this season and play a lot better football.
1: Eric, I'll get you out here with this last thing. You went back to Yahoo Sports. Tell people a little bit about the move and what you have working on as we head into the football season.
0: My third stint there, it's hard to believe. Yeah, my 4 years at the NFL were absolutely great. I had an opportunity to return, but the chance to go back to Yahoo was really something I couldn't turn down. There are great people working there. I'm excited about getting into draft coverage a little earlier. You know, I typically waited until maybe December, January when I was with the league, and just to be able to follow the prospects as we go throughout the course of the season. Because as you know, Carrington, I mean, it changes so much, and our perception of these prospects and how the draft lays out. And it really is a 9-12-month process, and I love seeing it from start to finish. So very excited about that.
1: That is my guy, Eric Edholm, joining us on the show today, getting you ready for the football season. Eric, it's always great talking to you. And remember, M-I-Z.
0: Z-O-U, baby.
1: Absolutely. That's Eric Edholm joining us on the show today, talking a little football, getting you ready for the NFL season. Coming up, we'll talk about what has been one of the top stories in the United States. We'll get to it next. Keep it right here on You Better You Bet.
2: It's a big week for NFL fans. Training camps are kicking off. The Panthers and Cardinals get things started Wednesday. Then it's the Pats, Seahawks, and Bucks on Friday, followed by the Rams and Niners on Saturday. The pigskin is flying, and we're here for it. Westwood One Sports.
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0: just frustrating to end like that, of course. But now I can.
1: Now it's time to rest. So
2: what is it?
0: It'll be okay.
2: What do they call it? What do the EPL fans call it? A sad nap.
1: It's a sad
2: it's
1: nap.
2: Time to take
1: there you
2: a sad
1: go.
2: Nap.
1: There's our World Cup coverage concluding here on the Black and Abdallah show. You're welcome, Raj. There you go. Now we can move on and look
2: your
1: forward
2: month-long
1: to
2: your month-long national nightmare is over, Raj.
1: To the NFL season.
3: It's a beautiful day on Black and Abdallah.
1: So there
3: we
1: you go.
3: We ranking quarterbacks later, fellas. What are we doing?
1: Yeah, we got football. Oh, we got football on the list. And coming up next, I do want to ask you guys a very important question. What the hell is going on with Tom Brady? What is happening with Brady? I do not understand it. I need you guys to explain this to me, and we will do that next. When you speed while driving, you have less time to react to whatever comes across your path. A sharp turn could take you by surprise, causing you to veer off the road. 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
1: This is the week. 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Can't wait for that. It's Black and Abdallah here on Westwood One Sports. As we count down the days, we have tackled many questions in the NFL. 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
0: 32 questions in 32 days. Black and Abdallah discuss every NFL team's biggest question heading into training camp. 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
2: Stafford, a deep drop, looking long, wants Devontae Adams, end zone, he's got it. The Rams hook up on another deep shot.
0: Today's question, can they live up to the hype of being the NFL's newest super team?
1: So this offseason, the LA Rams, they go out and trade for Myles Garrett. They have a quarterback who's a Hall of Famer in the future in Matthew Stafford, the MVP of the league. Sean McVay, for my money, is the best head coach in all of the NFL. The hype is as high as I could ever remember for an NFL team who's yet to win a championship the season prior to suggest that they could be the champions in the next upcoming season.
3: Mm-hmm.
1: The highest I've ever seen. With that said, Abdallah, could they win the Super Bowl? Of course. Will they? I'm not sold that that's the case. I feel like the NFL doesn't usually run to the same script as we assume it will once the season actually gets going. This isn't the NBA, where we know that the great power is a team charting for a dynasty, or you have a great player who's collecting rings. That's not really how the NFL works. You know, even the Patriots with Tom Brady in all those great years, it was kind of spotty.
3: Yeah.
1: It wasn't like a straight through, they won eight straight championships. There was the start where they were successful and they won a couple, and then there were a couple here and there, and it kind of strung it all together. So I'm not sold that it's just 100% fact that the Rams will win the Super Bowl this year.
3: They're plus 550 on DraftKings to win the Super Bowl, promo code B&A26. If you're going to sign up for DraftKings, please do. And to win the conference, they're plus 295. The Seahawks are plus 600. The Eagles are plus 820. And to go back to the Super Bowl, the next closest are the Bills and the Ravens at plus 1,000, so 10 to 1 right after that. So plus 550. It's almost, those odds are almost cut in half. I do think that they obviously, you know, addressed their most glaring need in the offseason, and it was not adding Myles Garrett. Their most glaring need was their secondary. Their most glaring need was going out and trading for Trent McDuffie and shoring up that secondary and adding one of the best corners in the NFL and adding someone, because you can throw, last year it was known, you could throw on the Rams, and that's exactly what the Seahawks did in the NFC Championship game. It's what got them to the Super Bowl ahead of the Rams. And I think obviously adding Myles Garrett helped, because if you get to the quarterback, it forces bad throws, it forces interceptions, all that good stuff. But adding to that secondary obviously helps. And I think that that's the biggest thing for me, is how improved this defense is going to be. We know the offense is going to be there. We know that McVay, we know Stafford, Puka, all that kind of stuff. Devontae Adams, we know all the offense is going to be there. It was, how much better is this defense? Can they be if they fix the secondary? And we don't even know. There's still time. Aaron Donald could still be added into the mix. And how much has he got left? And what can he add after having a couple of years off if he decides to come back, because he sees all this star power and tries to come back out of retirement and tries to win one more ring? If you had to pick right now, and if I had to pick right now between the Rams and the field, I'm obviously going to take the field, because the odds would dictate take the field. There's so many different variables out there that could happen.
1: Well, answer that question for the NFC.
3: The Rams or the field?
1: To get to the Super Bowl. Rams or the field. I would still take the field.
3: I mean, if I had to pick a Super Bowl matchup today, I'm putting the Rams in the Super Bowl.
1: Okay, but let's narrow it down one more level. Rams or the field in their division?
3: Oh, the Rams. I'm going to take the Rams.
1: You have the Super Bowl defending champs.
3: Still.
1: Seahawks.
3: I don't
1: know. You have the 49ers.
3: Yeah, but it was a one-score game coming down. Like, look, there was, they could have easily won that game.
1: Couldn't you also suggest that we can't guarantee what's going to happen.
3: I know.
1: Division as easily as LA could.
3: They absolutely could, but I'm going to go with the team that was one or two plays away from going to the Super Bowl last year, being able to figure it out this year by adding one of the best corners in the game and the best defensive player in the game.
1: Yeah.
3: Like, they added so much to this team, and by adding those two players, and could still add Aaron Donald. So I'm going to put my stock into the Rams, at least, at the very least, winning their division and maybe making a run to the NFC Championship game and maybe making a run to the Super Bowl.
1: It's also that type of season, right? You host the Super Bowl at SoFi.
3: Yeah.
1: The entire storyline for the NFL season will be, can the Rams play a home game for the Super Bowl and face off against someone from the AFC and try and win it? And you go out and make a move like trading for Myles Garrett in the offseason, and you are put up there as the best team in the NFL on paper before we play any games. And of course, their odds are probably the best of anyone.
3: Mm-hmm.
1: I'm not going to argue that. And if you had to say, pick today one team that you would want as your team, your life on the line to win the Super Bowl this upcoming season, it'd probably be the Rams.
3: Yeah,
1: it probably
3: sure.
1: is the Rams.
3: For sure. I would put my trust in McVay and Stafford and that offense, and especially what you added to the defense. Absolutely.
1: I don't know if they can live up to the hype, though. I mean, is winning the Super Bowl, is that living up to the hype? Or does this team have to be one of the greatest teams ever, in air quotes?
3: No, you just win the Super Bowl. Mission accomplished.
1: But
3: it doesn't matter how you win.
1: With all the hype in the offseason.
3: It doesn't matter how you win. I don't care.
1: What if you're struggling throughout some portions of the season?
3: If it ends in a ring, it doesn't matter. If it ends in a ring, it doesn't matter.
1: That sounds like that should be on a t-shirt.
3: It doesn't matter. If they win 10 games and make it to the Super Bowl, I don't think it matters. Like, if you win the Super Bowl with this team, who cares how you got there? All that you remember is that you won the Super Bowl.
1: So since we are 2 days away from the start of training camp in the NFL, today and tomorrow are our four last teams to look at for 32 questions in 32 days. So we got you started with the Rams. We only have three more teams to look at, and the four teams that we are previewing today and tomorrow are the four teams that were the four finalists from last year's NFL season. So you can figure out the final three teams that we have and the two that we will preview tomorrow that we're playing in the Super Bowl as well. It's Black and Abdallah here on Westwood One Sports. Can soccer become the second sport behind football in America? We'll talk about that coming up next on Westwood One Sports and the Westwood One Sports app.
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13: 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It appears by its own numbers, the U.S. government seems insolvent. It's reported that the Treasury shows about $6 trillion in assets and over $47 trillion in liabilities. 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

0: 1-800-840-4910. One-on-one with Raj is coming up next, and we will rate the World Cup. Was it okay, good? Was it meh? We'll talk about that coming up next.
1: It's a big week for NFL fans. Training camps are kicking off. The Panthers and Cardinals get things started Wednesday. Then it's the Pats, Seahawks, and Bucks on Friday. Followed by the Rams and Niners on Saturday. The pigskin is flying, and we're here for it. Westwood One Sports.
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1: We count down the days until the start of NFL training camps. We're only a couple days away. The Cardinals and the Panthers will report on the 22nd, 2 days away. And can't wait for football to get started here on the show. We continue on with 32 questions in 32 days. Now let's take a look at the Denver Broncos.
0: 32 questions in 32 days. Black and Abdallah discuss every NFL team's biggest question heading into training camp. Today's team, the Denver Broncos.
2: Nix will take it himself on first and 10. Blocked by Bowles. Touchdown, Denver! The Broncos have their first lead today!
0: Today's question, will Bo Nix's ankle be healthy enough to pick up where he left off in the playoffs?
1: I think he will be. I think a lot of the concern in the offseason of quarterbacks that were injured, who are then rehabbing, who will be back for this next season, I think they'll all be okay. Most notably, it's Bo Nix and it's Patrick Mahomes. Mm-hmm. Same division. I think both players will be okay. It was weird in the offseason that Sean Payton and Bo Nix kind of had like a back and forth through the media on whether or not Bo Nix actually needed surgery or if he's had surgeries in the past and what the coach knew and what he said in a interview on a radio station locally. It was a weird thing.
3: Yeah.
1: But I do think Bo Nix will be ready to go, locked and loaded, ready for the new season.
3: I think so, too. I think this is the best team in that division right now, you know, despite Kansas City having Patrick Mahomes and him being, you know, the best quarterback or one of the best quarterbacks in the NFL. You know, I think the Chargers have still, I want to see what they add to their offense. They look pretty good on paper and what, you know, Mike McDaniel is going to be able to bring to them with running the football and their revamped offensive line and what they're going to do. I do think that the Broncos right now have the best offensive line in the NFL. Everybody's coming back. Everybody's coming back healthy. They were able to protect Bo Nix, except for this ankle injury. You know, he runs the ball a lot, obviously. And their addition of Jaylen Waddle should be the thing that puts them over the top for me. They've got a guy that can now is super fast, can take the top off the defense. And to me, I love this addition. I think they're the best team in that division. I think they should be competing for an AFC championship title and at least to be trying to get back to an AFC title game along with the Ravens and the Bills. This is one of the best teams in the AFC to me. It looks like in some of the odds, they're being slept on a little bit as far as
1: it feels
3: to win
1: way.
3: The conference and to be considered to get to the Super Bowl and win a Super Bowl. I think they've got one of the best coaches, one of the best offensive minds in the NFL. I like Bo Nix as a quarterback. He's played obviously a ton of football in college, and I think he's only going to get better with another year in this system, more time, more reps, all that kind of stuff. And I think the addition of Jaylen Waddle might be what puts him over the edge here.
1: Yeah, I agree. And I think Waddle is a game changer, no doubt. I think Bo Nix, just another season, third season, hanging into the year that he had last season. I'm only expecting the Broncos to get better, and they were really good last season. So there you go. Denver Broncos, 32 questions in 32 days. Last week on our world-famous playoff predictions before training camp even starts segment that we had here on the show, we both had the Broncos making the playoffs. You had the Broncos winning the division.
3: I did, yeah.
1: I had the Broncos as a wild card team, but we both have the Broncos making the playoffs. So we only have two teams remaining for 32 questions in 32 days. We will get those final two teams tomorrow. It'll be Seattle and New England, the two teams that played in the Super Bowl. So we can't wait to get to that tomorrow here on the show. Black and Abdallah on Westwood One Sports and the Westwood One Sports app. Abdallah, I'm not sure if I have told you this, but I saw The Odyssey on Thursday.
3: Did you?
1: Yeah, I saw the movie
3: it's
1: on
3: your
1: Thursday.
3: Entire personality now. You're wearing
1: a couple things.
3: You're wearing one of those things.
1: Yes,
3: a helmet.
1: I arrived at work today in a gigantic horse.
3: Yeah.
1: Yes. I had Abdallah
3: snuck into the building.
1: Wheel a horse into the.
3: It's a weird way to tell them you forgot your ID.
1: Into NBC Tower here in downtown Chicago.
3: Yeah.
1: A couple things. Globally, the movie made $264 million at the global box office, $124.5 million made domestically. So it was number one at the box office. The numbers are big for people seeing this film that was released last week. Christopher Nolan, Matt Damon, Homer's The Odyssey. It's a story that's been around for about 3,000 years. It's great. It's fantastic. You should go see it. When I was watching it on Thursday, there is something that takes place in the film towards the end of the movie.
3: No spoilers.
1: And if you have ever listened to this show in the past, we covered at length something here on the show called Finger Locking Gate. Right? We talked at length here on the show about Diana Rossini and Mike Vrabel on top of a roof in Sedona, Arizona, with their hands interlocking, fingers interlocking. Yes.
4: Mike Vrabel and Diana Rossini.
1: And a part of it, like, we're not, like, it's their business, whatever they're doing. The one thing that we kept commenting on when that, the photos came out and they were released and they were all over the place for, like, a week and a half, we kept asking, we've never seen two people interlock their hands like that. We've never seen it, right? Like, when do you see people do that?
3: No, it's weird.
1: It's weird. It's weird, and the photos were everywhere. Guys, I'm telling you, there is a moment in the Odyssey towards the end of the film where two characters interlock their hands like that.
3: Oh, wow.
1: Now, I'm not telling you that Vrabel knew something, that Rossini knew something, that they saw an early cut of the film and they were trying to clue us in on it.
3: Do you think that she showed Nolan a photo of his favorite coach, that she was FaceTiming a favorite coach of his and got an early cut?
1: Guys, I'm telling you, when you see this in the film, when you see it, you're going to go, holy crap, that's another moment in history of finger locking gate. You're going to see it and you're going to go, because I saw it in the theater, I like gasped.
3: You point at the screen like Leo?
1: I gasped, man. Like I thought in the film, I don't want to take my phone out right now to write myself a note to remind myself to bring this up to the guys. It's so impactful, I'll remember it. And I forgot on Friday. And then over the weekend, it just randomly hit me. Like, that was the thing I wanted to talk to you guys about, that there are two characters at the end of the film interlocking their fingers.
3: That's hilarious. That's so funny. I wonder who Christopher Nolan's favorite NFL team is.
1: Maybe it's the Patriots.
5: Well, knowing how long it takes to make movies, they had to have already shot that when the Vrabel-Rossini incident happens. Do we think this was something that was potentially on the cutting room floor that they decided to put back in? Is this an Easter egg?
1: No. This is not a throwaway, Raj. This is
3: they threw away a lot too.
1: This is something that takes place at the end. All right, another project I want you guys to work on. Try and figure out when you can go see at a reasonable time and have a reasonable seat the movie in IMAX. I looked ahead because I was like, you know, I'm doing nothing at night this week. I could go see it again, and I'll go see it in IMAX. I have to go out to July 30th.
3: Oh, really? I was going to go see it this weekend.
1: Reasonably. In a reasonable seat, 7 o'clock show, every single day. They're gone. Man,
3: I was going to go see it this weekend.
1: Your home theater. This is not a specialty theater. Mm-hmm. Not 70 million millimeter. Not special.
3: That's not fun.
1: Jeez. All right. So I just wanted to let you guys know, Interlocking Gate is alive and well. Just ask Matt Damon.
5: It is in the biggest movie going on right now.
1: Yep.
5: That's unbelievable.
1: Exactly. You'll see it. When you see it, you know. We'll be back.
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7: I'm David Ortiz. When I lost my mom, she was only 46, and I lost my dad to cancer. 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
18: 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It appears by its own numbers, the U.S. government seems insolvent. It's reported that the Treasury shows about $6 trillion in assets and over $47 trillion in liabilities. 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
1: 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Thank you to Raj and Roy for producing today's show. Jim Rome and the Jim Rome Show is coming up in 15 minutes right here on Westwood One Sports. If you want to join the show, you can always call or text us at 310-840-4910. Another weekend here in the summer has passed us by, Abdallah, and still, we are waiting for LeBron James to make a decision already. My Lord!
2: Who is he?
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6: The answer to the question everybody wants to know. LeBron, what's your decision?
7: In this fall, I'm going to take my talents to...
1: The latest with LeBron James is... he has not decided on anything. That's the latest from the weekend. I thought that we would know by the time the World Cup came and went. I thought that we would know by the time the movie The Odyssey hit theaters. I was wrong on both. LeBron James is still yet to decide where he wants to play.
8: Why don't you ever listen to me? Why don't you listen? Why don't you? We've been doing this together for 20 years. Why don't you listen to me? I told you, I know things.
1: I like to zig when you zag.
8: You should listen more. I told you, it'll happen. I think it'll happen sometime this week. He was waiting for the World Cup. World Cup has come and gone. He's given people a day to react to the World Cup.
1: A little breather.
8: A little breather.
1: Okay.
8: You got to give the day. I think it happens sometime this week. I think that it happens like Wednesday or Thursday.
1: Wednesday or Thursday, okay.
8: Wednesday, that I'm gonna pinpoint.
1: Now we don't have new news on LeBron. He's still looking between Golden State, Minnesota, Cleveland, Miami, whatever.
8: Mm-hmm.
1: We do have news from Mark Stein on DeMar DeRozan.
8: Oh,
1: DeMar DeRozan can still play. I think last year he was stuck in Sacramento. Mm-hmm. With the Kings doing absolutely nothing, but he could still play. He'd be a good player off the bench for a team that's trying to win.
8: Yeah.
1: DeMar DeRozan, from the reports from Mark Stein, says that he is expected to decide where he is going to sign after LeBron James makes his decision. So you can read that one of two ways. One, he's going to see where LeBron picks to land, maybe Philly or wherever, some of the teams that I listed off. And DeRozan's going to say, okay, I can maybe play for the vet minimum with that team because they're putting together something to win championship. Or he could see that and say, I'm going to wait and see where LeBron goes.
8: Mm-hmm.
1: And if he goes to Philly, I'm going to go to Golden State. If he goes to Miami, I'm going to go to Cleveland. And he finds a spot where they're looking for LeBron, and he goes there to then be the piece that the consolation piece for a team that's trying to land LeBron James.
8: Yeah, because that team is obviously going to have a little extra cash lying around that they were planning to use on LeBron, and they, you know, can use it on DeMar. And obviously, DeMar will come a little bit cheaper than LeBron would, so they'll still be getting a deal and still be getting someone that can still score off the bench and, you know, provide a little extra firepower. And DeMar is still, he's a great locker room guy, right? Like, he's someone that's great for the room. And if you've got a team that has young players, which, you know, obviously Miami and the Warriors don't, but if you've got a team that needs someone that's a locker room guy, then that is someone that you can obviously add that would bring a team together. And he's a great all around just guy to have in your building. You know, is he the same player he used to be? Obviously not, but he can still provide a little bit of a spark off the bench for sure.
1: Good vet.
8: Yeah.
1: Good vet.
8: He's a great vet.
1: He seems like destined to be a Miami Heat.
8: Yeah.
1: Like, he seems like that's the type
8: good
1: of move to finish.
8: Guy.
1: Yeah, to finish the career with. So that's the latest with LeBron and then DeMar DeRozan. It's Black and Abdallah here on Westwood One Sports and the Westwood One Sports app. We were talking earlier on the show about a possible fake feud between Logan Paul and Tom Brady.
8: Mm-hmm.
1: There was a light slap, a dainty slap on stage. And then there was... They're flipping each other off in the stands at the World Cup match.
8: Yeah.
1: So yeah, I think it's fake. I think there's something else going on, and I don't believe any of this stuff, especially because it took place on stage. It felt forced. It felt fake, the way Tom's little slap to Logan Paul's face went and played over the weekend. What about a real golf feud? Did you see the latest from the Open Championship, the British Open from this weekend? So first of all, Ryan Fox wins 10 under, a birdie to win it, to beat Cameron Young, to win the Claret Jug and the Open Championship. So shout out to Ryan Fox. But did you see on Friday, Bryson DeChambeau, who finished in the tournament, tied for 14th at -4. So all things considering for Bryson, he's had a tough go here at the majors this year. He was penalized, a two-stroke penalty on Friday for essentially tramping, stomping down grass behind his ball.
8: Yeah.
1: Which you can't do.
8: Make it easier to hit.
1: Acting like he was looking for the ball and then stepping on the grass to then create a path for his swing, which you cannot do in tournament golf. Over the weekend, Rory McIlroy was asked about Bryson and the two-stroke penalty because on Friday night, Bryson was seen yelling at the rules officials on the course. He threatened that he was not going to participate in the weekend. He was just going to leave the tournament because, you know, he's a big YouTuber now. He's not a part of the PGA Tour. Live Golf is defunct, and he is going to do it on his own as a YouTuber. Here's Rory's comments over the weekend over Bryson DeChambeau.
3: I won't pretend to be up here and defend Bryson. I'm not particularly fond of him. I think a lot of it's performative. I think a lot of it's for attention. And to hold the tournament hostage like that and have all of us, volunteers, players, everyone waiting on him to depart, I didn't feel like it was a great look.
1: How about that from Rory? Particularly fond of him on him, and it seems a bit performative.
8: That's crazy.
1: Isn't that great?
8: That's crazy.
1: I kind of like Bryson now. Like, the last couple years I've come around on Bryson, but what he pulled on Friday was ridiculous.
8: Yeah.
1: It was ridiculous.
8: Yeah, of course it was. I mean,
1: accept the penalty, move on. Two-stroke penalty, you can't pull one. The cameras are on you.
8: Yeah.
1: Like, if you're a lesser-known player, like, maybe you could try and... But, like, it's also a gentleman's game, and it's supposed to be a game of honor, right?
8: I understand that. That, you know, and you got caught, and you have to accept the penalty. But, listen, you can't take your clubs and go home. You know what I mean?
1: Well, and he played, and he played well to finish.
8: Yeah,
1: tied for 14th, but I just love Rory, the being asked about it. Yeah, I'm not particularly fond of him.
8: Well, now we need a tournament where they're both leading and they're 1 and 2, and then they have to play alongside each other for the final day.
1: See, like, the that's Tom Brady Logan Paul thing feels fake. Rory and Bryson, that's real. He does not like Bryson DeChambeau.
8: That's great. It's good for golf. It's good for golf, a good feud. I love it.
1: Yeah, there's nothing wrong with it.
8: No.
1: It seems performative. Yeah, you think?
8: For his YouTube page.
1: It's Black and Abdallah here on Westwood One Sports. Jim Rome and the Jim Rome Show is coming up next.
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14: 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It appears by its own numbers, the U.S. government seems insolvent. It's reported that the Treasury shows about $6 trillion in assets and over $47 trillion in liabilities. 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
2: It's a big week for NFL fans. 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Then it's the Pats, Seahawks, and Bucks on Friday. 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
11: So I can tell that we are gonna be friends.

0: It's like, all right, like, we feel great about the team again. I can't even, I cannot imagine if I was in Spain when they won yesterday, what it would have been like. But I was in the States when the Knicks won the NBA title. I didn't get to witness the parade, but, you know, pretty close second best thing. So, yeah, I mean, they are probably going to drink and go nuts all freaking week long because it's summer. And so kids are out from school. They don't even take work seriously anyway. I mean, they literally, they do the siesta in the middle of the day where they just don't work for 4 hours. So they're probably like, you know what, screw it. We're not going to do anything all week. We're just going to drink and have tapas and go nuts and just make the whole week like a national holiday because we're going to go crazy. And so it's probably a great time in Spain right now.
1: Yeah, I can imagine. I think we should adopt the mid-afternoon siesta here in America.
0: I'm with you,
1: Pat. Like, I could really go for that.
0: I am with you. As it pertains to this show, I think we would be unaffected.
1: Yeah, we would. We basically could have a midday siesta because we don't start work till 5 in Chicago and 6 till Philly. Yeah.
0: Exactly. Exactly. But yes, most other jobs, and as a country, culturally, yes, if it meant that places just shut down. And when I was in Rota, the small beach town on the southern coast of Spain, their siesta was every day. Monday had it posted on the you know, glass on the windows of the restaurants and the bars and the shops and everything, that they were off from 2 to 5. So they took a three hour siesta every day. Imagine just like, all right, we got 3 hours to kill. And I think culturally, traditionally at least, it's not like, hey, it's like, let's go grab a couple drinks and have some lunch and then we'll just, you know, finish off work later this evening. It's like literally to go home and like take a nap or just rest.
1: Yeah.
0: It's like,
1: yep. Now, go home, have lunch with your family, basically all that. Yeah.
0: Yeah. Which if it's like during the summer, it's like, all right, siesta, get some drinks. We'll come back, you know, nice little buzz. We can finish those spreadsheets for you, boss. Either way, I think I'd be cool with a little siesta being part of U.S. culture. That does mean you work longer though, because then all those places would be open until 7 or 8 o'clock. So that's kind of annoying. Siesta or no siesta? 310-840-4910. No, in all seriousness, no. Their defense does not get enough credit for one of the most historic performances ever. The fact that they made Argentina and Messi look so normal, so mortal, like they hadn't pulled off incredible comeback after incredible comeback, like they hadn't summoned voodoo black magic every game, and Spain was just like, all right, we're gonna give up a shot, we're not gonna panic. It just felt like the goal was coming, and then finally it did. If that went to a penalty shootout, whole different story. But any of your thoughts on the World Cup final yesterday? 310-840-4910. 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We'll get your calls and your texts on Spain knocking off Argentina and Messi winning their second World Cup in the last 16 years when we come back. Do you think this is it for Messi? Overall thoughts on the World Cup now that it's over? I think it was the greatest World Cup ever. So any of your calls and texts at 310-840-4910. We'll talk baseball. We mentioned we've got a phenomenal Monday slate. We're going to talk about the biggest games tonight. Give you a little preview, a little predictions when we come back. She's Kate Constable filling in for Brad Evans. I'm Pat Boyle. 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

0: All right, welcome on back. BetMGM, the night Westwood One Sports. I'm Pat Boyle. She's Kate Constable. The phone number to join the show, 310-840-4910. 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All right, it's just past 6:45 p.m. Eastern on a Monday. The longest active streak we got right going on right now is 2. We got to get cooking. So you know what time it is. Let's go.
1: We won a game yesterday. We win one today. That's 2 in a row. We win one tomorrow. That's called a winning streak. It has happened before.
2: We're going streaking!
0: Yeah! All right, everybody, we go around the crew. Everybody picks one batter they think will correctly get a hit. I'm our longest active streaker. I'm at 2. Bones is at 0. He's actually gotten it wrong 4 in a row. He's got to turn things around here. Monty's at 0. And Kate started off 6-for-6. Last time she was on the show, she took her first L. So let's see what we can get cooking here. I'll start us off. Give me a guy that mashes against lefties, and that is Ozzie Albies. And he's going up against J.P. Sears, who somehow is still in the big leagues. And he's making a start tonight for the Padres. He's got a 5.03 ERA, 20 hits allowed in 19 and two-thirds innings this year. Ozzie Albies batting second for the Braves. And the one time where I'm just going to completely ignore the lifetime numbers, he's only 1-for-10 against J.P. Sears. That doesn't make a whole lot of sense, in my opinion. Ozzie Albies against lefties this year, hitting .285. So I'm going to ride with the guy that's at the top of the order against a pitcher that's not very good and hits lefties very well. Give me Ozzie Albies to get a knock tonight against the Padres. All right, Kate, over to you. You started a perfect 6-for-6. It was Bryce Eldridge who served you up your first L last time. So looking to get back on a streak. Who are you going with tonight, Kate?
3: Yeah, and I'm pissed, Pat, because remember, I forget who it was that I was going to take. Zach was producing his filling in for Brandon. He took the player I wanted, and Devers, thank you, Monty. Yeah, Devers got the hit. I didn't take him. I would have stayed perfect, but here we are. So I'm going with Brian Reynolds, the Pirates, going up against Ryan Weathers. Reynolds against Weathers, 3-for-4. He's got 2 doubles, hitting .750, and he's hadn't gotten hits in 6 of his last 8 games. So I'm going to go with Brian Reynolds to get a hit tonight.
0: Bang. All right, very good. Let's go to producer Brandon Combs. Combs, you got to get off this schneid. Who are you rocking with?
4: I know, and I'm going to go with somebody who's probably been just as down as me since he came off of the Dame injury right before the All-Star break, and I'm going to go with Munetaka Murakami. We're both going to get off the schneid today. Did have a nice double on Saturday, so I'm going to take that as a sign that he is about to come around, but he does face Jacob deGrom tonight. Still like him nonetheless.
0: All right, very good. Very good. Let's go to our video producer, Monty, Michael Montgomery, owner and operator of batters-box.com. Monty, who does the hyphen like tonight? Because I know you follow numbers. Who are you going with?
5: The hyphen likes Murakami, so that's an interesting one there against DeGrom, but I'm going with Yordan Alvarez. I mean, he's going to be the AL MVP, we all think, having an amazing season. 5th highest rated hitter on the day at the site that Pat mentioned. Elite matchup against Jansen Junk. Junk struggled against lefties this year. They're hitting .315 with an OPS over .850 against him. Over 200 games with an elite rating for Yordan, getting a hit 67% of the time. And if you just look at this season, that trend jumps to 73%. So I love that. And then with Yordan being so good, 5-star pitch mix rating for him tonight, 100% arsenal coverage. Can't get any better than that. Expected batting average of at least .393 against all of Junk's pitches. So hopefully I'm getting right on the correct side of the streak here.
0: All right, very good. And then finally, let's toss it to our guy in our Westwood One studios, a name that just rolls off the tongue, Lee DeLapp. Lee, who are you going with tonight? You're 1-for-1, by the way,
6: yeah,
0: in your career.
6: Oh, thank you for pointing that out. Well, you know, I feel really good about this because I had the same exact thought you did, Pat. I like the Braves versus Sears tonight, and instead I'm going Matt Olson for my pick to hopefully go 2-0.
0: All right, beautiful. So Lee going lefty on lefty. He don't give a hoot. He don't give a damn. He's going with Matt Olson.
6: That's right.
0: So there you go. There's our five picks. I'm going Ozzie Albies. Lee is going with Matt Olson. Monty's going Yordan Alvarez. Combs is going with Munetaka Murakami. And Kate is going with Brian Reynolds. So there's your five. In case you want to follow along, you want to shoot us a text, give us a call. If you have, we always welcome it open to the public if you want to get a player to Let's Go Streaking. So we'll get your calls, your texts, 310-840-4910. When we come back, breaking down the Open Championship and the weekend that was on BetMGM tonight.
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